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Over to Graylin James. It's fresh. 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Well, I

How good is that? Good damn is Brantley Gilbert. Sponsored by BMG Nashville. 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

0: 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So we've wrapped up this edition of Music City Now. Thank you so much for listening. We're going to catch you next time.
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day, Potts Farm was a place to go. Load a truck up, hit the dirt road. 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
0: 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Yeah. 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LA 2 on

0: 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Thanks for riding with the Tiger.
1: 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You decide, beat us, Bar Brawl.
2: 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On to the Bar Brawl with today's challenger. Excuse me, champion. Winner from last week, Tyler Nance, and Keeps Me Sane. Song number one.

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0: Zach John King, and this is my new song, Get to Drinking. 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

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He stuck on in. 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He had the saddle all ready, so he saddled up. 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
1: Do you suffer from stiff, aching, chronic knee pain? 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
2: 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And the song is about, like, the passage of time. 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

0: 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And damn well you miss me too. It's a song about shooting your shot. 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

0: Skyline Cavalry, we're out of Lubbock, Texas. It's funny, I always tell everyone we're just a band of misfits. 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

0: 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It's Tyler Hubbard. 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

0: Hey there, I'm Cody Johnson. And this is my song, Horseback. I just want my horseback. This song ain't about a horse. It's about how she took his horse, and the man wants his horse back. It's fun, it's upbeat, and I love it.
1: The Tiger.
0: In a pinch, man. Hotter than the red on the cattle brand. Cause she's a gold digger with a quick trigger. A cast iron skillet swinging lid flipper.

0: it's time to take a closer look at what's going on in and around the Baton Rouge area. A public service program letting you know what's happening in Baton Rouge. 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I'm your host, Brian Haldane, and I thank you for joining me on this Sunday morning. A couple quick notes about Community Concerns. Number one, yes, it's pre-recorded. No, we are not here on a Sunday morning. And number two, it's all about you. It's all about the community. So if you know someone with something going on in or around the community, let me know about it. Brian.Haldane at GuaranteeMedia.com. We would love to have you on to talk about it. This week's show, let's talk about the new bridge. Let's talk a little bit about healthcare management or healthcare marketing, I should say. We'll also talk about the latest LEAP scores and visit with the mayor's office. In fact, that's where we're going to start. Mason Betts from the mayor's office joined me on the show, on my show on Talk 107.3 FM, to talk about an amazing program that they're working right now that involves getting the homeless people off the street the right way and giving them purpose and returning them to a sense of a real life. Here is that conversation. We'll dive right from there into our conversation with Guarantee Health Solutions. 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Mason Betts from the mayor's office in the house with us. We're going to get to him in just a quick second. I do need to remind you about the folks over at NeuroJust. 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All right, Mason Betts in the house. Mayor's office is on to something new and, dare I say, pretty cool. How are you, man?
1: I'm doing good, Brian. It's been a little while.
0: It has been. I get admittedly distracted during the legislative session, and then post-session, I have to recap session. And when you have 2,500 items considered in a three-month legislative session, that's
1: and 18 counts of indictments with your attorney general, I'm sure you've had a lot to talk about.
0: Yes. 18 counts and everybody in agreement that it's garbage.
1: Right.
0: Every judge now recusing themselves saying, I'm not touching this.
1: Yes.
0: So, it's time to dial back in on matters of the city parish, if you will. So, what's the latest, man? What y'all got cooking?
1: So, one of the things we're working on right now is kind of a revolutionary plan. So, when the mayor ran several years ago, one of the things he talked about was he wanted to have a clean city. Mm-hmm. Well, as you know, there's a lot that goes into having a clean city. It's not just picking up the trash on the stuff. Take, for instance, you drive down College Drive today. You'll see under the interstates, you have these medians, and they have pretty much trees growing in them. They're concrete medians.
0: Yup.
1: And then there's weeds all over the city growing in all these medians. So we were trying to think of a way. Of course, we have a reduced

0: workforce now, and we don't have the money we always had, so we're trying to be very creative with the resources we had. Well, we had this amazing homeless program who has taken over 300 people off the streets and either put them through rehab or sent them to somewhere else in the United States to a loved one. Mm-hmm. But the ones that have gone through rehab and have stayed here are now in sober living, and they're actually in a workforce program.
1: Love
0: so
1: this.
0: What we've done is we've taken the we're starting small. We're hoping to expand it, but we've taken and put in two teams on the streets that started last week with The Grove, who is the recovery center, and United BR. They are our partner, so these formerly homeless individuals live in a house, the sober living house, mm-hmm. where they have to pay rent. And by us using our opioid settlement dollars that we as a city get to pay these people to do this work, we're giving them workforce training as a part of their recovery, mm-hmm. and we're getting a great service to the citizens. So if you drive down Acadian Thruway today, what you'll see is a team of formerly homeless people out there raking grass because it got so tall and we had to go and cut it ourselves. But they're raking the grass and scooping it in a skid steer and putting it in a dumpster, and we're hauling the dumpsters off, just making the city look good. If you drive down the medians, you won't see any grass in the medians. And when the winter comes, they're going to come and paint those medians and they're going to spray them off to make them all clean and new again.
2: Very, very cool stuff. All right, now let's talk about how we get from point A to point B right there, because this is a process that it honestly involves a lot of care and a lot of attention. But this is not something that you're going to see from city to city, because when you talk about homeless problems from city to city, it makes it sound like, well, they're just sweeping them up to move them out, and that's part of it if they have relatives to turn to, but a lot of times they don't.
0: Right.
2: So talk to me a little bit about the process of going from the street to the rehab to the sober living.
0: So the one thing is you have to do it with a sense of care for the individuals. You have to care about them. Mm-hmm. You can't just the sweeping them up. You're gonna have a short term solution, but you can have a really long term problem.
2: Right.
0: So when you go at it, and they may have to talk the people on our homeless outreach team. They may have to talk to an individual 5-6 times before they agree to come on board and go into treatment or to take the bus ticket somewhere. And when we give them a bus ticket, we have to contact the family, mm-hmm. family member, to know they're going to be there to pick them up. So we don't just ship them off somewhere.
2: Wishing
0: else.
2: The best of luck. Yeah, no.
0: But once they go into treatment, that's a 27-day program at the Grove. Once mm-hmm. they get out of the Grove, they're going into sober living where they're getting constant counseling. It's total wraparound services. And after about 3 months of that, that's when they start getting introduced into some workforce training somewhere along the way in various different fields. I'll give you an example. One of the guys who's in our program right now used to run a road striping crew. So at some point, hopefully, we'll be able to put him on a road striping crew again.
2: Okay.
0: And he can help stripe roads. So some of them already have training, others don't. So, and you got, these people have lost everything. Many times they don't have a driver's license, they don't have a social security number, so we have to go get all that stuff for
2: right.
0: them. But our groups with United BR and The Grove, who are our partners in this, are just world class, and honestly, they've created what I think is a national model, and not only how to deal with homelessness, but how to have a long term solution to get them back on the street and productive members of society. And one point I really want to make: we can track the amount of tax dollars that these individuals are paying. Just in the individuals that we've gotten off the street in the past 18 months have contributed over $1 million in local tax money.
2: Really?
0: To our area. Yep.
2: Coming, and this is money that went from opioid settlement to recovery to now tax dollars that funnels back into the city. You want to talk about the turnover
0: Absolutely.
2: Of dollars. I mean, I don't want to call this like, you know, it's not its own industry. It's cold,
0: yeah,
2: to put
0: yeah.
2: it that way. But when you look at how the numbers play out, the numbers will recycle that way.
0: Absolutely. And, you know, we have a workforce, and let's expand this a little bit, beyond just what we're doing with the city, but we have a workforce shortage, as you know, with all of these data centers and plants that are opening up now. These people are, like I said, a lot of times they come from some of those worlds, and they're ready to get back into work again. I mean, they want it really, really bad. They're the hardest working people you've ever seen. So I think this really could become a national model for other places.
2: Which, and it's important to remember, first of all, nobody's going to bet 1,000. Like, that's nobody's right. going to bat 1,000. That's an important part.

0: hard to remember. But the flip side of that is everyone that is a success story is a success in and of itself.
1: Right.
0: And by the way, it's not about the money. It's not about the work. It's about the purpose.
1: Right.
0: And that's one of the things that gets lost in the whole scenario is if you help someone find themselves again, instead of being, you know, lost in addiction and, you know, any other kind of mental illness that springs off from addiction, and that just there's a level of redemption there that's bigger than any political thing you're going to throw around. So let's talk about, okay, now they're at the sober living part, all right? They're in the house. How long can they stay at the house? Is that open-ended?
1: I believe it's open-ended. I've heard of guys being over there over 12 months. So okay. I'm not sure the goal is eventually to get them into permanent housing.
0: 100%.
1: But they've got to be able to support themselves.
0: Right.
1: So they're paying rent to live where they are,
0: mm-hmm.
1: and that's with the jobs that they have. Once they are in a position where they can eventually have their own house and continue going to counseling, because they have to hit certain benchmarks
0: right.
1: in the program. Once they're out of rehab, that's just the first part.
0: Mm-hmm.
1: Then they've got at least 9 months of like complete wraparound. You got to hit all these benchmarks specifically. Then it loosens up a little bit, but you're still having to kind of. And you mentioned, you know, no one's going to bat 1,000. The success rate we're seeing in the people who complete at least the 27 days is about 87%. So you have a 13%
0: fail rate. Wow, that's higher than I thought. That's
1: much higher than people would think. And now that we have certain laws coming from that legislative session you mentioned, it's actually becoming a little easier for us
0: mm-hmm.
1: Because we can write people a summons or make them spend a night or two in parish prison. They're much more likely that second time to say, no, I think I'll take the treatment this time.
0: We got Mason Batson with us from the mayor's office talking about just a remarkable program, taking people from, you know, homelessness, addiction, living on the street to a productive life on the back end. Now, let's go back to the benchmark part of this, because I think an important part of this is, yeah, it's great that they're doing some work for the city, but we want to see them, for those that want to go down this path, learning a trade, something that's longer term, maybe higher earning along the way. Because they're being paid for their services for what, you know, that's 100% sure. But like getting off on your own path is a big part of this. So what does that end look like? Is there, did you mention workforce training?
1: Absolutely.
0: All right, take me through that part because I love that part.
1: All right. So here's the vision. You ready, Brian?
0: Yeah.
1: Our partners, the Grove United BR, are in talks to buy a site in East Baton Rouge Parish. I don't want to reveal where it is, so someone bids against them. but they're going to be buying this site. They're closing soon. And on this site, they're going to be building a new rehab facility. But also what they're going to do is groups like, I take example, ABC, may come on that site and build a workforce training hub just for these individuals. So they're going to learn all kinds of stuff. Take Hyundai Steel. They're coming here. They want to be a part of this with some of these people. So there's a lot of investment in the workforce training. We're getting them trained in heavy equipment operations so they can run some tractors for us. You know, we have a lot of things that need to be done. So yes, training is probably the biggest aspect of this. But I'll tell you, we didn't create the part of these people needed jobs anyway. They were coming. The folks at United BR were coming to us saying, can you help us with people in the business community? We got to help these people get some jobs. And I was kind of thinking, well, wait a minute. We need some labor here, too. So how many do you need to get jobs? Because there are a lot that are working in private industry already.
0: Right.
1: They just don't have enough. So hopefully with us kind of showing this is what we can do here,
0: mm-hmm.
1: some private industry will say, oh, wow. And I'm telling you, they are the really. So I told you they're on Acadian today. If you go tomorrow, they'll be on College. And just take a look.
0: Very, very cool stuff. And yeah, the workforce part of this is a big part of this because that's the problem you have when Susan Bourgeois is out there kicking butt and taking names and bringing $100 billion worth of investment back into the state is, whoa, we got to fill these jobs.
1: Right.
0: But it's so twofold, though. I can't get past the purpose. The purpose part to me is helping people find themselves just where they want to be headed in life and not just drifting.
1: Yeah.
0: That is amazing. Is there a ceiling here? Is there a max on how many people can? Because, I mean, you said 300 so far?
1: Yeah, 300 so far.
0: So there's more out there. There's a lot more out there.
1: A lot more out there.
0: Is there a cap on what we're capable of?
1: Well, right now we're struggling with number of beds. Mm-hmm. I think there's 97 beds at the Grove right now. Mm-hmm. That's why they're going to be opening up a new site in Baker. But

0: Noble said there's also been talks. This program has been so successful that the governor's office has actually reached out and asked about expanding this into some other cities that might be down the road somewhere. And so I think if we can get some more beds at the Baker site, which is going to be endless, that's going to help us go a little further. But I think when we came in, the estimates were that there were somewhere around 450 to 550 homeless people in East Baton Rouge Parish. We think that was probably a little low. We do think it's less than 1,000, but we think we've probably gotten somewhere between 40 to 50% of the total homeless people that were on the streets when this started off. So we're going to continue to work that here, but there are some other places that need help too.
1: He is Mason Batts with the mayor's office. Man, it's an amazing program. And this has really been one of those more underrated pieces of what Coach has been going after. Look, right after he was elected, that winter there was a freeze. Mm-hmm. I'm going to remember this the rest of my life. There was a freeze. His first stop was every homeless shelter out there to make sure every bed was full, that there was nobody left, literally left out in the cold.
0: Absolutely.
1: And that's one thing I want to add, Brian,
0: is that's the importance of this program. Too many of these of the homeless programs that have tried to do this before and are still trying to do it aren't in focus on the most important thing, which is a job. These people have got to have a job when they come out of sober living, or they won't have a chance.
1: Yeah, no, because there with the job is the purpose.
0: Absolutely.
1: And by the way, with the group home is a network.
0: Absolutely.
1: And that we didn't even get to that. Yep. But it's... very, very cool stuff. Mason Batts from the mayor's office. Thank you so much.
0: Thanks, Brian.
1: We got Kyron Miner from Guarantee Health Solutions on with us right now. 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Kyron, welcome back. How are you this morning?
2: Good. How are you, Brian?
1: Doing very well on this end. I try to talk every day about how y'all do things a little bit differently over there. You know, just building out stronger healthcare organizations, improving patient experience, attracting the right patients along the way, and growth from there. What I want to talk to you about today is when it comes to the growth end of it, that's going to involve marketing. So here's the biggest question for healthcare leaders in town. How do you know if your marketing is actually working?
2: Well, I think that you have to measure it, right? So we're seeing on our end that healthcare organizations, they've always marketed themselves, but it seems like that expectation is just changing a little bit. Mm-hmm. And then those healthcare leaders are just under more pressure now to show those results or show that return on investments or the marketing spend. And we're finding that we're getting less questions about how many people saw your ad, and they're more so asking, did we attract new patients, or are those patients able to schedule appointments, or did they come back? Like, what is that retention like?
1: Yeah.
2: And then also, how did the marketing directly contribute to that growth? So that's the shift we're seeing now. And then marketing is just no longer viewed really as an expense. It has to be a function to that growth engine for the overall organization.
1: Quality over quantity is what you're talking about here, basically. I mean, it's not just how many people, like you said, it's not how many people hear the ad, it's did the people hear the ad who are going to call back. Can you close that loop? That sort of thing.
2: Exactly.
1: So that, but basically what that tells me is that, like, in get away from, you know, radio or TV, when it comes down to, let's just say online, clicks and impressions, do they just not cut it anymore?
2: Those metrics, certainly they have value and they tell us whether people are noticing your organization, but they don't tell us whether your marketing is actually generating those patients, right? So what matters here is just connecting marketing to those outcomes that you're looking to see, and more so asking those questions of, did someone click, or did they schedule, or did they actually show up at your door? Did they become a loyal patient? So going back to that patient retention. So those are the metrics that really matter and can be directly tied to that ROI.
1: Yeah, there's so many other factors that chime in on that too. Like, you know, did they click on accident? I mean, when they did click, they were there for half a second and got out. But that counts as an impression, right? So it can lead you down the path of a lot of false numbers, to be sure. Yeah. And when it comes to stuff like that, when you see, you know, false numbers, when you see those sorts of things, there are certain mistakes that healthcare organizations can make. So what's one of the biggest mistakes that you see healthcare organizations making when it comes to their marketing?
2: I would say one of the biggest mistakes is treating marketing separately from operations. So even though marketing may generate demand, if those patients can't get an appointment, or if we're not keeping that promise

0: from an operational standpoint. So, for example, if calls aren't answered or scheduling is difficult or when they get there, they see those long wait times, that demand disappears. And it's almost as if everything on the marketing front that's been done prior to has gone in vain. But marketing and patient access just really have to work together almost as a seamless approach. And growth just isn't about attracting patients. It's more about making it easy for patients to become patients. So just making sure we're keeping that promise.
1: That makes sense. Kyron Miner from Guaranty Health Solutions is our guest. Kyron, so like I look at marketing as basically storytelling. If you're doing your job right on the front end, you could tell your story very easily on the back end. Is that part of what makes a successful marketing campaign, or how do you view a successful marketing campaign?
0: I would say it's measured by those outcomes. So we're kind of going back to, we're looking at those things like cost to acquire a new patient or appointment conversions, even things like what revenue did it generate or the patient retention. And you'll hear that as a common theme, that patient retention. And then growth by service lines. So we connect all of those pieces together and we help those healthcare leaders see clearly how their investments are paying off through all of our marketing efforts. So here at Guaranty Health Solutions, that's how we directly tie that success back.
1: So you connect marketing with patient experience, patient retention. Is that not past the marketing loop? How are those two related?
0: Yes, so good question.
1: Thank you.
0: They are directly related. Marketing creates those expectations, right? So whatever they're seeing on the marketing front, that's what they're expecting to see when they arrive at your organization. And if they aren't seeing those great experiences or promises that we've provided on the front end, you may see things like they'll either leave or they won't return, or you won't see those positive reviews. And, you know, word of mouth is also big. So how they talk about your organization afterwards, are they recommending you? Or we think about all of those things. And I don't think marketing just stops whenever you book that appointment. It has to continue and it has to carry out throughout the entire patient journey. So one of the big things that we strive and we really reinforce at Guaranty Health Solutions is just marketing with integrity and keeping that at the forefront. So that just simply means that we're promoting what we're promoting, the promises that we can keep and deliver whenever the patients do arrive at your front door.
1: We got about 30 seconds left with Kyron Miner. 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
0: Thank you, Brian.
1: 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EBR School Superintendent Lamont Cole is on the hotline right now. He's been patiently waiting, and we're not going to keep him on hold any longer. Good morning, sir. How are you?
2: Good morning, Brian. I'm doing really well today. How about yourself?
1: Doing all right on this end. You got, it's more good news than bad news, to be sure, coming out of the latest leave scores. So I'm always willing to take a victory lap. But at the same time, know that we've still got a lot of ground to cover. So tell us what's the latest with the LEAP scores from EBR.
2: Let me say this. Today is a great day for the students, the teachers, the parents, and all of the families in the East Baton Rouge Parish. We're proud to announce that we are have achieved the strongest post-pandemic performance since 2020. Mm-hmm. And that means our students are moving in the right direction. So, Brian, let me tell you, it's not about one test. It's about the fact that we've improved in every content area, English, math, science, and social studies. So our students and our teachers did a tremendous job, worked really hard in the classroom. We tested in 31 areas.
1: Mm-hmm.
2: We were able to improve in 25 of those areas, maintain in two. That means we maintained or improved in 27 of 31 areas. And then in several key areas, we even outpacing the state.

0: a marketing, money marketing account and let it in, and earn for you over the 13 years that your child is in school, and then send them off to college already paid for. And if they get the type of education, workforce development, skill training, dual enrollment courses, they perhaps won't even need the money for scholarship, and then you can invest it somewhere else. So, you know, we're thinking about a number of different ways to help have the conversation with families to invite them to come home. This is your school system. You belong here.
1: We got Lamont Cole for about three more minutes. Talk about the LEAP scores came out. EBR doing the best they've done since the pandemic, and looking to just break that down to where, forget the pandemic, just the best ever. You know, it should be probably the next goal. Superintendent Cole, teachers recently got a pay raise. I feel like when you see these numbers come out, it justifies the raise. But how do you turn that around to the teachers and say, you just got a raise, now we need our results to even, you know, improve even more?
0: Well, I think you say just that. We talk about expectations. You know, when I became superintendent, I made a commitment to invest in our teachers by showing them we appreciate and support their efforts by giving them a raise. Now, we've done that. We worked strategically to trim the fat in our budget. We worked strategically to make some tough decisions in terms of closing schools. And now those cost savings have allowed us to provide a significant raise for our teachers. Right now, we're the second highest paid district in the area, in the region. Mm-hmm. The important thing about that, though, is once we have good, high quality, strong teaching happening in the classroom, we have to raise the level. We have to raise the expectations just a bit more. It's not just about making sure we pull kids up. It's about making sure we accelerate their learning so they're performing beyond their academic point of need, and then they're growing. And so we ask teachers, that's going to look a lot like, you know, teachers showing up every day, which we have the majority of our teachers show up every day and giving, you know, the ultimate commitment in the classroom, making sure they study the data, they have the tough conversations with families, they meet to talk about where kids are, how can we help them get better, what type of instructional strategy do we need to use in the classroom. We created some different systems at some of our schools that have traditionally struggled. Mm-hmm. And listen, I'm proud to say that, you know, Estruma High School has traditionally struggled for a while, but they had some of the highest academic gains of any school in the district this year. And so really proud of the work that is happening at Estruma High School. Really proud of the work that's happening at River Oaks Elementary School. They did a tremendous job this year. Magnolia Woods did a tremendous job this year. And the list goes on and on and on. You know, we have our high flyers in terms of Baton Rouge High, always does an exceptional job. Mayfair Lab, another one Wham, another one Forest Heights, another one. So we're really proud of our high flyers. But then those schools that have struggled consistently, and we've changed some of those structures, like Park Forest Middle School did really well this year in terms of their academic growth. We really recognize that it's about the teachers in the classroom working with students, because that is where the rubber meets the road. So, yeah, we're going to raise expectations, but we're going to continue to go in schools and monitor what is happening. And then we're going to really, really ramp up our on-site coaching. Just like a coach would do in a game, make those adjustments during the game in order to do better, we're going to make the adjustments every time we walk into a school building and see that there needs to be change made in order to meet the students where they are needed the most. And so expectations are going to be raised. The way we go into schools and support our school leaders and then go into classroom and support teachers is going to increase. And so we really recognize that what we're doing is working, but we have to do more and then add to that work as well.
1: He is EBR School Superintendent Lamont Cole. The numbers are trending in the right direction, though there's still work to do. Always appreciate the time, sir. Thank you so much for hopping on the hotline.
0: Always. Thanks for having me.
1: Yep, we'll talk soon for sure. All right, it is time to connect with our DOTD secretary. It's time to talk about the new Mississippi River Bridge, which, promise, is on the way. We got Glenn Lede on the hotline right now. How are you, man?
2: Doing well. Thank you for having me.
1: No, I appreciate you hopping on, and I know this is behind the scenes and the listeners probably don't care, but I appreciate your persistence. We've been having a couple of phone issues in the building, so thank you for getting back through. Let's go ahead and get started with this. There were some headlines last week saying we should be narrowed down to one location by hopefully the end of the year. How do we get to that spot?
2: Yeah, so we are in the process of doing an environmental assessment with Federal Highway and working through the evaluation of these three alternatives that's been narrowed down. So if you take a step back, we started with 32 alternatives, looking at all of the possible river connections.

0: between the Horace Wilkinson Bridge all the way down to Sunshine, looking for that best connectivity to connect LA-1 to LA-30. And so narrowed that down to three. We started that environmental assessment last fall. And so working through all of the different benefits and impacts of each alternative, the costs associated with each, and then making that recommendation to Federal Highway to get that approval and also get input from the public before finalizing that selection.
1: All three of these proposed locations are all in Iberville Parish. How different can the environment be?
0: Well, you know, there's different wetlands associated with each alternative. Mm-hmm. There's different access connection points on LA-1 and LA-30. And so you've got impacts to both businesses and residences along this corridor that are different, as well as another major difference is just the location in the river can actually vary quite a bit in just a quarter of a mile. And so whether it's the actual width of the crossing or the hydraulic impacts or the impacts to navigation on the river, they actually can vary quite a bit, even though it's in the same region.
1: When we talk about environmental assessments, the word environmental usually throws up a number of red flags. When you are assessing the environment, is this assessment more about the building of the bridge itself, the cost of building the bridge based off of the environment, or the environment itself? Because I know there were some concerns about, you know, taking out too many cypress trees or something along that front.
0: Yes, yeah, certainly. I mean, I know that, you know, the first red flag that goes up is timing. And so these studies have taken a long time historically. We're working to make sure that doesn't happen in this right. particular case. But certainly looking at all the impacts from not only wetlands or cypress trees, but also really impacts again to businesses and residences and where the bridge is going to go. Noise in the region is also something. So it's not just environmental. Yeah. There are other associated impacts, including, you know, traffic and where that needs to get rerouted in order to make this connection that are associated with this study that go into this decision.
1: Well, and a big part of this that I don't think a lot of people realize when you talk about an environmental impact study is these are wetlands that this bridge, I mean, specifically on the west side for sure, not the easiest of things to do is to build a stable bridge on wetlands. It takes a little bit more from the engineering standpoint. So how much does that factor into, like, you know, if say on spot one, you'd have to elevate sooner, but on spot two, you've got, you know, a different obstacle along the way. It's just all three are going to have their problems, aren't they?
0: That's correct. Yeah. And so we evaluate constructability and this part of this evaluation as well. And so constructing in and around wetlands obviously makes it more difficult and can be costly. And so that goes into the evaluation. And then in these areas where wetlands are present, a lot of times we have elevated highways instead of highways that are on ground. And so that goes into the selection as well as the additional cost.
1: And as far as the river itself is concerned, crossing the river is the biggest part of this whole thing. So as far as that's concerned, are there significant differences in, say, river width or depth, or like are there significant differences between those three, or is that still something we're learning?
0: I would say there are differences. You know, we have areas that we call no-go zones, areas where you've got different hydrology in the river that could impact navigation. So we know where those are, avoiding those, but also looking at the width of the river is longer in two of the locations than it is on one of the other locations. And so that all goes into the analysis. And a lot of that evaluation has been done over the course of the last several years.
1: So width of the river, wetlands that are impacted or have to be covered with an elevated highway, all these things affect cost. So when it comes to the environmental study, how much does cost go into this, or is the cost have to wait and we'll just have to figure it out?
0: I mean, we are aware of the cost, but that is not the primary driver of the decision. Yeah. The costs associated with each of these alternatives are relatively similar in this location. And so the main driver there is impacts and benefits and the associated reduction in traffic congestion.
1: We're talking with Glenn Lede. He heads up DOTD here in the state of Louisiana, talking about the three proposed sites for a new Mississippi River Bridge.

0: riding shotgun with a tiger.
1: Get over here and do this.
2: Hello, this is Allison Krauss.
3: Howdy, folks. I'm Ricky Skaggs.
1: Well, this is Marty Rabin. So you got all the ham you can handle for the next little bit. Don't you go nowhere. Stay right there where you are. Jimmy's going to bring it.

0: You're starting Sunday off right in Hog Heaven. Sunday morning in Hog Heaven is brought to you by people that like whole milk, big family dinners, and know their postman by name.
1: Now let's eat some waffles.

yes. Daddy, won't you take me back to Muhlenberg County? That there was paradise. A great old John Prine song made popular many, many years ago. There's a group called Nothing Fancy, just did a fine cover of it. And before that, If There's a Will, There's a Way by Junior Sisk. And they kicked the program off, Forever Young. That's a great cover song by Daniel Grindstaff, made popular by Rod Stewart many, many years ago. And Paul Brewster, my buddy Paul Brewster, singing on it. He's the main singer, and Dolly Parton singing harmony. That's right. So that's got us all up to speed, and a great big mighty fine good morning to you, friend. How you doing? Man, I hope well on this Sunday morning. I'm Jim Hogg. Man, I'm thrilled to be back out here again on this Sunday. I hope you're going to have a good day. I hope you hang out with us. I got some real good music we've hand-culled, drug out of the attic, and playing some old stuff and playing some new stuff and old stuff made new. And so I think you're going to like at least some of it. At least that's what we hope. And so anyway, I appreciate you hanging out. Here's some Steve Warner. There's Holes in the Floor of Heaven right here on Sunday morning in Hog Heaven.

0: Thank you for singing.
1: Hey, I want you to stick around. We got Zippity Doo Dah coming up. We've got a double shot of a fantastic songwriter. His name's Larry Cordell. We're going to dedicate the song to all you farmers out there. Farmers and ranchers, too. This song is special for you from Larry Cordell. It's so good, we're going to play two of his songs back to back. Stick around. We'll be right back on Sunday morning in Hog Heaven.
2: Hey, everybody. This is Josh Turner. I'm waking up with my buddy Jim Hogg.
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4: 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Let's get that straight. Josh, you want to try that again?
2: Hey, everybody. I'm Josh Turner. You're listening to Sunday morning in Hog Heaven with my buddy Jim Hogg.
4: All right. That's more like it.
5: It's Jeff Foxworthy. Listen, we can't make it for breakfast. Apparently, my wife don't realize it's legal for her to purchase gasoline, and we're out here on the side of the road. So if y'all hit a big commercial break, appreciate you running down here.

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Hey, welcome back, everybody. Jim Hogue out here on the back porch. Thank you so much for finding this wonderful radio station. And let's see, that was a group called Theo and Brenna, Mercy So Tender. My Lord, don't we ever need the Lord's mercy so tender each and every day, each and every moment of every day. And to kick things off, a Disney song called Zippity Doo-Dah. And a buddy of mine named Dennis Parker, he sings with Ricky Skaggs, did that. And as promised, here's a song dedicated to, I feel like, some of the most important people in this great country of ours, and that's the farmers. With the farmers, I tell you what, you can't eat, you can't do much of anything without the farmers. They're the unsung heroes, them and their families, the toil that they do to feed us, and they are the backbone of our country. And we honor you men and women today that do so much, and the ranchers and the dairy farmers and the just all the main agricultural crop folks out there all across our country. We thank you. And this is the song Larry Cardell said. Who's Larry Cardell? Well, he's a great songwriter. He wrote Highway 40 Blues, and he wrote Murder on Music Row, and he's old Kentucky boy. And in fact, we're going to play two of his songs back to back. The one after that, he better pay attention. Here he is right here, Larry Cardell, one called The Farmer, on Sunday morning in the Hog Heaven.

0: date when he took his last.
1: Hello, friend. This is Evangelist Hubert T. Green, sitting in here at the Hog Heaven radio program. We've got a brand new year. I'd like to encourage each and every one of you out there in Radio Land. Rededicate your heart, if you have not already, to the Lord. Get back in the Word of God, the Bible. Make it part of your daily life. Get back into praying. That's the only way that we can know the ways of God, by spending time with Him. I pray this morning that holy angels would encamp around all your listeners, everybody including you, my dear friend, who is wayward. You're backslidden. You want to get back to God. Just pray right now, Lord, forgive me. I'm a sinner. Forgive me of all the sins I've committed, staying out late, going all them dance halls and juke joints, dancing with painted up and powdered up women that ain't your own wife. You're fixing to lose your family if you haven't already, friend. Get back to your family. Put them back together. Make God the head of the house. Make the Lord Jesus Christ. You're the supreme reign in your household. Pray about everything, friend. That's all I'm saying. As an encouragement word to you on this morning. Friend, we love you. We hope that you tune in again some other time. This is Evangelist Hubert T. Green saying God bless.

0: Well, if you just tuned in, I'm Jim Hogg, and I'm still out here on the back porch. We got just a little bit more to go. My little mother, May, she's going to say a little prayer for us. And got a song by James Lyndon Hogg, one called It Don't Matter Where You Come From. That's so true. Stick around, friends. We'll be right back on Sunday morning in Hogg Heaven.
1: Hey, this is Reba McEntire, and you're waking up with my good buddy Jim Hogg on a Sunday morning in Hogg Heaven. Hey, Jim, pass the biscuits.
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2: Yes, sir! Hi, folks, I'm Ricky Skaggs, and coming up next...

or click on there, or just go on the internet, James Linden Hogg, and you can see his videos. And we'd love to do that. I get to play with him. In fact, he's about the only reason I get invited anywhere. But we have a good time, and we dedicate it as unto the Lord. That's what we do. Well, friend, we're going to close the show out a little bit different. It's a great instrumental right here. It's an old hymn called Sweet Hour of Prayer. Sweet Hour of Prayer. And we need to pray. We need to pray for our country. And we try to play music that sheds light on what's good and wholesome and moral and things that are right. And that's what the Bible tells us to do, to think on these things. And you know, and I know, there's so much uncertainty and so much wickedness. Every day in the news, there's something worse that happens. And it's easy to lose heart and to be faint of spirit. It really is. And young people especially, it just looks like there's no hope. And it's a very troubling time for our country. What are we going to do about it? Well, we're going to dig deep in the Word of God. That's what we're going to do, because the Word of God is all we have. It's all we have is the relationship that we have with God. And we need to go to God every day, maybe many times a day. I know I do. And I fail miserably. And we say, Lord, our God, you know, He feels heaven. He feels earth. He's over every king, every ruler, every president, every dictator. We have to have Him. We have to have His Spirit. I just encourage you today to just meditate, spend time with the Lord, friend. It'll do you good. I know it does me good. And when I neglect Him, I feel it. Friend, I want you to have a meaningful day today. And we'll be praying for you. We hope that you come back next week with this wonderful radio station and find this program again. We'll get my mother over here in just a minute. She's going to pray for us. The Lord answers prayers. He loves you today. He knows what you're going through. He's not neglected you. He will see you through the storm that you're going through. I encourage you to reach out to Him. Stay encouraged. Stay encouraged. Don't lose your head. Just hang on to the nail-scarred hands

It don't matter where you come from, that there was James Lyndon Hogg, and he plays music all around different festivals and churches. In fact, if you'd like to get him to come play one of your events, look him up on the Facebook, James Lyndon Hogg.

Father, we thank you today for your goodness and your mercy, and we thank you that you are always there when we need you, Father. You're just a prayer away. Father, we thank you for all that are listening today to this radio program. Father, I pray that they have been blessed, and it is a blessing to share the good news of Jesus Christ with everyone, Father, that you put in our path. And Father, we just adore you and thank you, and I just ask you to meet the needs of everyone that is listening today. Thank you, Father, for this day in Jesus' name. Amen. It's a place.

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0: 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Texana Tacos will be serving up the eats. We'll keep the party going from the first song to last call. One last summer night. One last excuse to stay out too late. One last dance. The night before the LSU Ole Miss game. The Tiger's last chance summer dance. September 18th at the Texas Club. Get your tickets now before they're gone.
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0: 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It's 10 o'clock in Tiger Country. 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
0: 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LA

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Kitty Chesney. Carry on here on The Tiger. Kane Brown wants to be known as the cool dad, but there's one thing he will not let his kids do. We're talking about it in about 10 minutes. Also, Ella Langley, Garth Brooks. Right now, though, Tucker Wetmore, Wind Up Missing You.

0: one of my favorite songs. Thanks to the guys talking to his heart. 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

0: Catla Langley, loving life again here on the Tiger. Taylor Sharp here with you. And Kane Brown, he sat down with Inked Magazine and he said there's one thing he will not allow his children to do, and that is get tattoos. Now, I know what you're thinking. One, Kane Brown has a ton of tattoos. Two, he said this while doing an interview with Inked Magazine, but he said, I want to be the cool parent, but I also don't want to allow my children to do that because I know how I feel about mine. Like, I didn't think about mine. I started being, whatever, just put whatever you want on my body. Certainly, he did say there are tattoos on his body that are meaningful, but some of them he just looks at and he's kind of indifferent about and sometimes wishes he didn't do it. He said his daughter, who is now 7 years old, said, Dad, I love your tattoos. I can't wait to get some of my own. He said, you will not be getting any, at least until you turn 18. So kind of an interesting thought there of a guy who has a lot of tattoos saying that kids not allowed to do it. Look, coming up here in just a few minutes, Jason Aldean, Shania Twain, and a little Jordan Davis. That's all coming up here on 100.7 The Tiger.
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Jordan Davis. Next thing you know, here on the Tiger Taylor Show, up here with you. We got a last chance summer dance coming up. I'm telling you who's performing and how you can enter to win your way into that in about 10 minutes. Right now, though, how about a little Taylor Swift meets Toy Story 5? It's her new one, I Knew It, I Knew You, here on the Tiger.

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0: Riley Green, Think As You Drunk, here on the Tiger Taylor Show, picking up with you. We're talking about the Think As You Drunk music video coming up a little bit later. Right now, I do want to tell you about the Last Chance Summer Dance coming up Friday, September 18th at the Texas Club. It's got Jacob Hackworth and Madden Metcalf. 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Jacob Hackworth and Madden Metcalf coming up in just a few. Lainey Wilson, Luke Bryan, Neil McCoy, Luke Combs, and more coming your way here on The Tiger.
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0: Turn it up. Woo! Fueled by Spencer Callahan Injury Lawyers. LA 2.

Leanne Rimes, one-way ticket here on the Tiger. Riley Green has released a new music video that has everyone talking. We're discussing that in about 10 minutes. Coming up right now, though, it's Corey Kent and Co. Wetzel, Rocky Mountain Low, here on the Tiger.

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1: Yeah!

Carrie Underwood, Undo It here on the Tiger Taylor Sharp, hanging out with you here. Riley Green going viral for his latest music video for his hit, Think As You Drunk. He released this back on Thursday. The video already has over 200,000 views. If you've heard the song, you kind of get the vibe of the music video. A little satirical, some comedy mixed in there. It's a little bit different from what we normally hear from Riley. He's more serious tone, you know, that traditional country music. Well, he went a little off the beaten path, some comedy in that music video. If you haven't checked it out, go check it out on YouTube. Some folks are calling it the video of the year. Coming up here in just a few, Brantley Gilbert, we got Hardy, Eric Church, Morgan Wallen, Tim McGraw, and a little Lee Bryce. That's all coming your way here on 100.7 The Tiger.

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Lee Bryce, Rumor here on the Tiger Taylor Show, here with you. We got a big time concert coming to the Lafayette area. I'm telling you about it in about 10 minutes. We also got Zach John King, little Jordan Davis. How about some Brooks and Dunn as well? Right now, though, it's Stella Lefty with Boston. On a train.

0: Hey y'all, this is Zach John King, and this is my new song, Get to Drinking. When I get to drinking. It's about a relationship that I had in the past that after a few Jack and Cokes, I started to paint it with rose-colored glasses.
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0: Zach John King, get to drinking here on the Tiger Tyler Sharp here with you. And Zach Top is bringing his cold beer and country music tour to the Cajun Dome on October 23rd with special guest Lucas Nelson. 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Good luck to all of you. From us here at the Tiger. Again, this is October 23rd out there in Lafayette, Louisiana at the Cajun Dome. Zach Top, Lucas Nelson, you don't want to miss it. Coming up here in just a few, Jelly Roll, Cody Johnson, Kane Brown, and more coming your way. You're on 100.7 The Tiger.
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He's a ranch hand in a pinch, man. Hotter than the red on a cattle brand. 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
0: 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LA

I Can't Love You Anymore featuring Morgan Wallen. We got a big-time album released by a country legend. We're talking about that in about 10 minutes. Right now, Scotty McCurry featuring Hootie and the Blowfish. It's Bottle Rockets.

0: Zach Topp, South of Sanity, here on the Tiger Taylor Sharp here with you. During his visit to the St. Jude Children's Research Hospital up in Memphis, it was unveiled that Randy Travis is preparing his first album of original material in more than 18 years, obviously back in 2013. Randy suffered a massive stroke, unable to speak very well, if at all, anymore. And if you remember back in 2024, some AI-generated songs, kind of using his old voice mixed with some new stuff, was put out. This is not that. These are recorded by Randy Travis pre-stroke, and they will be put out into a full-length album. And actually, back on Friday, so just 2 days ago, a single was released called Fish On. If you haven't heard it, go check it out. It's that 90s country sound. It's traditional Randy Travis, that baritone voice that I have fallen in love with. Go give it a listen. I am super excited for Randy. Lord knows he's been through a lot, so it's going to be really cool to see what that new album sounds like. Coming up here in just a few, Russell Dickerson, George Strait, and a little Tyler Hubbard action, then I'm back at it here on the Tiger.
1: The Tiger.
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Tyler Hubbard with his catchy tune, Dancing in the Country, here on the Tiger. Bailey Zimmerman coming away, a little Joe Nichols as well. Right now, though, it's one of my favorites. It's Luke Combs, Be By You, here on the Tiger.

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0: 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LA2.

David Lee Murphy, dust on the bottle here on the Tiger. Taylor Sharp here with you. Look, country music, it evokes a lot of emotion, a lot of memories. Like, you can see certain things, you can hear certain things. What does country music smell like to you? Luke Bryan was asked that question. He gave a heck of an answer. We're talking about that in about 10 minutes. Also, James Otto, Co Wetzel coming your way. Right now, though, it's one of the big ones from Morgan Wallen, the guy who keeps cranking out hits. Here's Don't We, here on the Tiger.

0: James Otto just got started loving you here on the Tiger Taylor Show up here with you. What does country music smell like to you? You know the sounds, you know the emotional feeling it gives you, the nostalgia, but what does it smell like? Well, Luke Bryan was asked when he was a guest on Taste of Country Nights, and he answered two things, a perm at a hair salon and funnel cakes. And while that's a very funny answer, it kind of makes sense, right? Because in the 90s, the perms and the updos for women were really popular. And then, of course, funnel cakes at carnivals and festivals where country music singers kind of thrived when they were first getting started. So it makes a lot of sense for me. The smell of fresh cut grass and a pickup truck exhaust fumes. That's what country music smells like to me if I had to pick two. Love riding in the truck, windows down, blasting some country music. Listen to it when I'm cutting the grass all the time as well. What does country music smell like to you? Coming up here in just a few, Eric Church, Kane Brown, Luke Bryan, all coming your way here on 100.7 The Tiger.
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Carter Faith featuring Wyatt Flores. Nothing better to do here on the Tiger. Taylor Sharp here with you, asking you one simple question. Who is your hometown hero, whoever that may be? Nominate them to be named Hometown Hero of the Week every Tuesday afternoon, just after 4 p.m. Brittany Rose will share the story of a nominated hero during Off the Record. Look, this could be anyone making a difference in your community. I'm talking doctors, teachers, servicemen and women, even your favorite grocery store employee. Does not matter who it is. We love celebrating the people who make our hometowns better. And to make it extra special, each Hometown Hero will receive a $50 gift card to either Stabs in Central or the Little Village. 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Coming up in a few, Jason Aldean and Carrie Underwood. Also, Bailey Zimmerman, Luke Combs, Brad Paisley all coming your way here on 100.7 The Tiger. 100.7 The Tiger.

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0: 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It's 2 o'clock in Tiger Country. 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
1: This is I Knew It, I Knew You. But
0: I
1: knew it, I
0: knew you. I was 5 when I first saw Toy Story. For us to have an opportunity to write for this film is really special.

Taylor Swift, I Knew It, I Knew You here on the Tiger. Haven't seen Toy Story 5 yet, but everyone going crazy about it. And, of course, from that new Taylor Swift song as well. John Party, Chris LeDoux coming your way in a few right now. Lainey Wilson, Watermelon Moonshine. It was

0: We're good enough.
1: John Party boots off here on the Tiger. Taylor Sharp here with you, hanging out on this Sunday, guys. It's getting hot out there. If you're out and about, stay hydrated. Stay out of this weather, too. Like, I am so sick of the rain. It seemed like it rained every day during May and June. I mean, it was incredible. And then we had about a two-week drought. Then, boom, here we are, middle of July, raining for like 5 days straight. Once again, the grass out of control. Coming up in a few, Jordan Davis, Toby Keith, Post Malone all coming your way. 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

Post Malone, Morgan Wallen. I had some help here on the Tiger. We got Casey Musgraves coming your way along with Miranda Lambert, one of my favorites, Mr. Eric Church. Right now, though, he hits the duet, Corey Kent, Coe Wetzel, Rocky Mountain Low.

Casey Musgraves, dry spell here on the Tiger. Taylor Sharp here with you. Look, do you want to win tickets to a bunch of shows coming to South Louisiana? 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That's going to do it for me here this afternoon. Don't go anywhere quite yet, though. We got a heck of a lineup. Justin Moore, Wade Hayes, Ella Lang.

0: Lee, Keith Urban, Thomas Rhett, then some Chris Young and Luke Combs a little bit later on. That's all coming up here on 100.7 The Tiger.
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0: 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So, let's send it out the only way Tiger Country knows how.
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0: 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But the Tiger has a ton of free tickets. Text HACK to 225-499-1007. Or enter to win on our website. Texana Tacos will be serving up the eats. And we'll keep the party going from the first song to last call. One last summer night. One last excuse to stay out too late. One last dance. The night before the LSU Ole Miss game. The Tiger's last chance summer dance. September 18th. At the Texas Club. Get your tickets now before they're gone.
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